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0: now, I want the experienced head coach that has a young group ahead of him and is going to get use his experience to get the most out of him. That's why I'd rather still have John Harbaugh, where Jesse Minter could be he could be a Hall of Fame head coach. And maybe ask me this in a year from now, I might have a different answer. But right now, Kate, I think I would rather take John Harbaugh on the Giants coaching staff than Jesse Minter and the Ravens.
1: I would too, just because of the veteranness that you get from John Harbaugh and him kind of knowing how to operate within this league. But on the flip side, like, you don't really know quite yet what Jesse Minter is going to be like. Does he turn out to be an unbelievable head coach in this league long term? Like, I don't know. That's kind of enticing. So
0: it's the same thing with the play calling. I mean, they're going Declan Doyle is the Ravens' new offense coordinator. He's 29 years old. You know, the Giants offense coordinator is Matt Nagy. It's experience versus the absolute opposite. All right, the list next up.
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0: Here's a look at your forecast. Low is around 62
1: tonight,
0: under clear skies. Highs level off around 79. Tomorrow, sunshine mixed with clouds at times. Tomorrow night, lows level off around 61. Temps below average Thursday and Friday, with highs from the mid-70s to the upper 70s. Slight chance for showers Thursday. Storms likely on Friday. I'm staff meteorologist Derek Height. Right now, it's 79 degrees.
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0: minutes. Don't go anywhere. We've got hot or cold coming with producer Brandon Combs. We'll see what we can argue about tonight. And also, Aaron Rodgers did something I never thought he would do in his life. We'll tell you what that is in the final hour, plus a lot of scoreboard updates as well. I'm Pat Boyle. She's Kate Constable. 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

0: Here's a look at your forecast. Lows level off around 62 tonight under clear skies. A mix of clouds and sun tomorrow. Highs around 79. 61 tomorrow night, partly cloudy. Temperatures a bit below average Thursday and Friday, with highs from the mid-70s to the upper 70s. Slight chance of rain showers Thursday. Thunderstorms likely on Friday. I'm staff meteorologist Derek Height. Currently 73.
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0: Here's a look at your forecast. Lows level off around 62 tonight under clear skies. A mix of clouds and sun tomorrow. Highs around 79. 61 tomorrow night, partly cloudy. Temperatures a bit below average Thursday and Friday, with highs from the mid-70s to the upper 70s. Slight chance of rain showers Thursday. Thunderstorms likely on Friday. I'm staff meteorologist Derek Height. Currently 70.
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0: Here's a look at your forecast. Lows level off around 62 tonight under clear skies. A mix of clouds and sun tomorrow. Highs around 79. 61 tomorrow night, partly cloudy. Temperatures a bit below average Thursday and Friday, with highs from the mid-70s to the upper 70s. Slight chance of rain showers Thursday, thunderstorms likely on Friday. I'm staff meteorologist Derek Height. Right now, it's 68 degrees.
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0: Here's a look at your forecast. Lows dip down to about 62
1: overnight
0: under clear skies. A blend of clouds and sun Wednesday. High temperatures reach up to 79. Lows dip down to about 61
1: Wednesday night.
0: High temperatures reach up to 78 Thursday with a slight chance for showers. Thunderstorms likely, 75 on Friday. I'm staff meteorologist Derek Height. Currently 66.
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0: Here's a look at your forecast. Lows dip down to about 62
1: overnight
0: under clear skies. A blend of clouds and sun Wednesday. High temperatures reach up to 79. Lows dip down to about 61
1: Wednesday night.
0: High temperatures reach up to 78 Thursday with a slight chance for showers. Thunderstorms likely, 75 on Friday. I'm staff meteorologist Derek Height. Right now, 64.
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0: Here's a look at your forecast. Lows dip down to about 62 overnight under clear skies. Sunshine mixed with clouds at times. Wednesday, highs around 80. Lows dip down to about 62 Wednesday night, partly cloudy. Temperatures below average Thursday and Friday with highs from the mid-70s to the upper 70s. Slight chance for showers Thursday. Storms likely on Friday. I'm staff meteorologist Derek Height. Right now, 63.
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0: Here's a look at your forecast. Lows level off around 62 overnight under clear skies. Sunshine mixed with clouds at times Wednesday. Daytime highs approaching 80. Partly cloudy skies Wednesday night, 62. High temperatures reach up to 78 Thursday with a slight chance for showers. Thunderstorms likely, 75 on Friday. I'm staff meteorologist Derek Height. Currently 62.
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0: Here's a look at your forecast. Lows level off around 62 overnight under clear skies. Sunshine mixed with clouds at times Wednesday. Daytime highs approaching 80. Partly cloudy skies Wednesday night, 62. High temperatures reach up to 78 Thursday with a slight chance for showers. Thunderstorms likely, 75 on Friday. I'm staff meteorologist Derek Height. Right now, it's 63 degrees.
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0: Here's a look at your forecast. Lows level off around 62 overnight under clear skies. Sunshine mixed with clouds at times Wednesday. Daytime highs approaching 80. Partly cloudy skies Wednesday night, 62. High temperatures reach up to 78 Thursday with a slight chance for showers. Thunderstorms likely, 75 on Friday. I'm staff meteorologist Derek Height. Currently 62.
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24: Here's a look at your forecast. Sunshine mixed with clouds at times today, with daytime highs approaching 80. Partly cloudy skies again tonight, lows dip down to about 62. A blend of clouds and sun tomorrow, high

0: temperatures reach up to 78. Daytime highs approaching 76
1: Friday,
0: with thunderstorms likely. 87, mainly sunny skies, Saturday. I'm staff meteorologist Derek Height. Currently 61.
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0: Here's a look at your forecast. Sunshine mixed with clouds at times today, with daytime highs approaching 80. Partly cloudy skies again tonight. Lows dip down to about 62. A blend of clouds and sun tomorrow. High temperatures reach up to 78. Daytime highs approaching 76 Friday, with thunderstorms likely. 87, mainly sunny skies Saturday. I'm staff meteorologist Derek Height. Right now, it's 60 degrees.
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0: Here's a look at your forecast. Sunshine mixed with clouds at times today, with daytime highs approaching 80. Partly cloudy skies again tonight, lows dip down to about 62. A blend of clouds and sun tomorrow, high temperatures reach up to 78. Daytime highs approaching 76 Friday, with thunderstorms likely. 87, mainly sunny skies, Saturday. I'm staff meteorologist Derek Height. Right now, it's 63 degrees.
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0: Here's a look at your forecast. Sunshine mixed with clouds at times today, with daytime highs approaching 80. Partly cloudy skies again tonight. Lows dip down to about 62. Sunshine mixed with clouds at times tomorrow. High temperatures reach up to 78. Daytime highs approaching 76 Friday, with thunderstorms likely. 89, mainly clear skies Saturday. I'm staff meteorologist Derek Height. Right now, it's 64 degrees.
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6: 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First hour of the show today, a celebration of football returning. Because today, Wednesday, July 22nd, 2026, the Arizona Cardinals and the Carolina Panthers reporting to training camp. 15 days away we are, as I talk like Yoda, to open this hour from the Hall.

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0: Here's a look at your forecast. Sunshine mixed with clouds at times today, with daytime highs approaching 80. Partly cloudy skies again tonight. Lows dip down to about 62. Sunshine mixed with clouds at times tomorrow. High temperatures reach up to 78. Daytime highs approaching 76 Friday, with thunderstorms likely. 89, mainly clear skies Saturday. I'm staff meteorologist Derek Height. Currently 66.
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Coming up about 20 minutes from now, I'm going to tell everybody why. You know, a lot of people think that something nefarious was afoot when the Miami Heat scheduled a press conference on YouTube for LeBron James. I've worked in media for 25 years. I think it was just stupidity. And I'll tell you why coming up in a little bit. And I will also explain to everyone why we collectively, as a society, not just as sports fans, but as humans, need to relax as it concerns Tom Brady and what he does off the field. Everybody's just gotta chill out. Our bets for tonight will close the show. But joining us right now to kick off the Power

0: Paradise. We'll have a conversation with Michelle. And tomorrow morning here on AgriTalk, former Senator John Tester.
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10: Here's a look at your forecast. Sunshine mixed with clouds at times today, with a slight chance of rain showers. Daytime highs approaching 80. Partly cloudy tonight, slight chance for showers, lows around 62. Slight chance for showers tomorrow, high temperatures reach up to 78, partly cloudy. Storms likely Friday, with highs in the mid-70s, mainly clear Saturday. I'm staff meteorologist Derek Height. Currently, it's 70 degrees.
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13: Yeah, that's the part they left out of the Odyssey. Abdallah, yeah. 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I'm Chris Black along with Adam Abdallah, live from Chicago until 3 Eastern, hanging out with you here on Westwood One Sports. You can call or text the show at 310-840-4910. Let's start with this. What is going on with the Miami Heat? So the story with LeBron James, he still hasn't decided. Not a surprise. We've all been waiting. Adam Silver's annoyed. He wants to release the NBA schedule. Can't, because LeBron won't make up his damn mind on where he wants to play. And yesterday, the Miami Heat published a YouTube live stream link for a possible LeBron James introductory press conference for the 27th by mistake. They say it's by mistake that this was put up there on their YouTube page, and that at one point, you know, someone, it, by mistake, this was put up there. So what is going on? Because, Abdallah, I you need to explain this to me, because outside of actually planning for LeBron to announce that he's going to go to the Miami Heat, I don't see a reason why a team and the production staff for the YouTube page would need to prep something 5 days in advance like that.
14: I don't see why you would need to prep something 5 days in advance if you were planning a Monday press conference. You could do that Monday morning. You could do it Sunday night.
13: Setting up a live stream in YouTube takes all of what? 30 seconds?
14: I set up our live stream every day, and I do it 15 minutes before the show starts.
13: I mean, it's not something that you need to plan days in advance.
14: No.
13: Right? Like, so explain to, like, okay, so there's all these different breadcrumbs out there. LeBron hasn't decided, you know, all this stuff going on. Yeah, you know, we have the stupid LeBron James free agent watch.
14: Of course. Yeah.
12: Who is he?
15: LeBron James.
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14: Maybe.
16: Man, I could have used him on the Cavs.
12: How many weeks will he stretch this?
17: Forever. Not three, not four, not five.
12: LeBron Watch 2026 with Black and Abdallah.
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0: Here's a look at your forecast. Sunshine mixed with clouds at times today, with a slight chance of rain showers. Daytime highs approaching 80. Partly cloudy tonight, slight chance for showers, lows around 62. Slight chance for showers tomorrow, high temperatures reach up to 78, partly cloudy. Storms likely Friday, with highs in the mid-70s, mainly clear Saturday. I'm staff meteorologist Derek Height. Right now, it's 72 degrees.
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3: 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I'm Chris Black, along with Adam Abdallah, on the air until 3 Eastern, hanging out with you here on Westwood One Sports. You can always call and text the show at 310-840-4910. Two teams report to NFL training camp today, the Carolina Panthers and the Arizona Cardinals, as we start to gear up. Everyone will be in camp by the 28th. A lot of rookies around the NFL for most teams will be in camp by this weekend. So here we go. Football season is ready, locked and loaded as we get things started. It's Black and Abdallah here on Westwood One Sports. When I ask you, Abdallah, who will be the breakout star to this upcoming NFL season? Before we answer that, and we pick a player and we talk about those who can become the breakout stars of this upcoming season, do we have a name that's the breakout star from last season? Is it as simple as saying that it's Drake May because he almost won the MVP for a team that went to the Super Bowl? Is it Sam Darnold finally establishing himself as a starting quarterback for a good team in the NFL? The only other name that I think would come to mind on the short list of, you talk about breakout star for this season, so it has to be someone that was kind of unexpected. Is like, could you say Caleb Williams with the Chicago Bears was the breakout star towards the end of the year with all those comebacks and those crazy plays at the end of games that he pulled off? He is now going to be on the cover of Madden this upcoming season, so there's going to be a lot of hype around him. When you say breakout star from the NFL season last year, who's the first name that pops into mind?
4: I thought of Drake May and Caleb Williams first. I think Sam Darnold, for me, just was good. I don't know if he was breakout great, right? Like, I think he had great moments. I thought he played really well at times. I think, obviously, he had an amazing NFC championship game. He played the game of his life when he had to. But he also had the most giveaways in the NFL. I thought, but then you could also look at every quarterback and find faults in their game and find flaws, right? Like Drake May was sacked 21 times during the playoffs and was sacked the fourth most in the NFL during the regular season, but was still a very close second in MVP voting to Matthew Stafford. And obviously Matthew Stafford's not a breakout player. Everybody knows Matthew Stafford's great. Caleb Williams is the Madden cover this year. I don't think anybody expected the Bears to have a... I think they expected them to be better than they were under Matt Eberflus with Ben

0: stay away.
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0: little guys in a
1: Friday
0: man.
1: Friday nights before Sheriff Country. Followed by your late local news. The voice always has to shift because one's funny and one's serious.
2: Well, yes. Our show is funny.
0: Yeah.
2: Two little guys and a man. Raj is the man.
0: Yeah.
2: He owns a pizza parlor.
0: Yeah.
2: He's got a pizza oven
1: and
2: with
1: we just
2: a pizza
1: hang
2: stone
1: out.
2: Inside. And we're the little trolls that are inside the little pizza oven.
1: We just hang
3: and
1: out.
3: And we serve pizza with SpaghettiO sauce in our restaurant.
2: Yeah, sure. And yes. Like the pizza joint that we went to in Pittsburgh for
3: Correct.
2: The NFL draft, which that pizza, I swear to this day, the pizza tasted like SpaghettiOs.
1: SpaghettiO pizza.
2: That's what it tastes like. I'm not saying it's bad.
1: No.
2: It's not a good or bad thing. It's a, I've tasted this sauce before, and it's from Chef Boyardee.
3: You didn't make that observation late. That was like while we were walking and eating. You were like, hey guys, do you guys remember that taste of SpaghettiO? It's like while we were walking the streets of Pittsburgh.
1: So I was so hungry I didn't care.
2: No, I know. It was like almost 2 a.m.
1: Mm-hmm.
2: We just covered the first round of the NFL draft. Every restaurant was closed, mm-hmm. and we were just looking for a place to eat. It's Black and Abdallah here on Westwood One Sports and the Westwood One Sports app, or if you want to call it, two little guys and a man with Raj
1: here on the show. Sheriff.
2: Yes, we have the Summer of Football, Day 49, coming up next as we continue talking football with you right here on Westwood One Sports.
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2: Hey, it's Black.
1: And Abdallah.
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0: For showers tomorrow, daytime highs approaching 80, a blend of clouds and sun. Mid-70s Friday, with thunderstorms likely, upper 80s Saturday. I'm staff meteorologist Derek Height, currently 73.
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12: It's Wednesday, July 22nd, and this is AgriTalk. Welcome to AgriTalk. I'm your host, Michelle Ross. Grain skyrocketed on Wednesday with below flashes of winter wheat, making contracts and some calendar highs, pulling corn above another layer of chart resistance. New crop soybeans tested that old 2022 contract high as well, but the markets were all adding war and weather concerns. How high can grain and even crude oil prices go, adding risk premium? It's all tied together. The cattle meltdown continued as futures took out last week's lows and are still searching for a bottom, while deferred hogs were mostly higher. That's all today on AgriTalk. Plus, we have an update on USDA disaster aid. Our guest analyst today, Darren Fry of Water Street Solutions. Later in the show, USDA Undersecretary Richard Fordyce has an update on those disaster programs I mentioned. Nick Cholas of Farmers Keepers, our midweek cash grain update. Right after the news with Lane Acree, economist with Pro Farmer. Good afternoon, Lane. How you doing?
13: Good afternoon, Michelle. Good. How are you doing?
12: Hey, not too bad. An exciting day here in the market. Wheat, well, we've got a lot of things pushing the wheat market up here, putting in risk premium and some contract highs in winter wheat. Pretty exciting.
13: Yeah, it sure is. It wasn't too long ago we were talking about how prices were kind of down in the dumps. Prices were ignoring all the bullish fundamentals going on kind of throughout the globe. And here we are, you know, a month and a half later, and we're making some contract highs. September SRW rose 27 in the orders to 705 in the orders. Like you said, hit a contract high. September HRW futures rose 30.5 cents, 763.5, near the daily high and hit a contract high. And September spring wheat rose 24 in the orders to 729. So big gains across the board today in wheat.
12: All right. So now where do we project to?
13: I think it can continue to work higher. And we've been kind of talking about these different products leading strength at different times. So yesterday we saw a little bit of relative weakness. We saw more strength and corn and beans, and I think that's going to kind of continue. I wouldn't be too surprised to see a bit of a pullback here in wheat over the next couple of days, but if we can kind of keep taking turns, and I think there's still some powder in this keg. There's a lot of concerns about wheat coming out of Russia and Ukraine. There's production concerns in the southern hemisphere, and I think there's going to be a strong demand case for U.S. origin goods here before too long.
12: Yeah, kind of the perfect storm. Corn market made new highs for the move here. Did we just follow wheat, or again, are we putting weather premium in there?
13: I think it's a little bit of both. Given the strong gains that we saw in wheat today, I don't think it hurt. But December corn rose 9.5 to 484 in the orders near the daily high, hit a 7-week high. We're still looking at those May highs, and of course, there's still a very bullish fundamental reason. The production here in the U.S. is pretty wishy-washy. It really kind of depends on where you're at. There seems to be a lot of water in the east, and a lot of dryness in the west. We've got crop tour here before too long that should give some insight into how the fields are holding up, but the forecast isn't doing production any favors, and I think that's helping driving some of these gains here recently.
12: Yeah. So does corn get through the May highs with help from wheat, or what does it take?
13: I think it's got a shot. I think we can kind of break above it, and we're projecting about a dime above that, so our kind of next real target. I think, you know, there's certainly support to get it over, and it seems like we have the momentum at this point. Yeah. It's just a matter of when.
12: And Beans got within, what, a tick of the old contract high.
13: That's right, yeah. 1241 was that contract high from 2022, and 1240 in the orders was the intraday high today. And we closed 16.5 cents higher at 1239, near the daily high. Yeah, like I mentioned, 3.5 year high. We got help from meal, which rose 530 to 329.60. Meal's been on a bit of a tear here recently, too. We hit an 8-month high today there. And soybean oil participated in the upside as well. Rose 112 points to 74.53 cents near the daily high. Those big gains in crude and some of this inflationary trade is returning to the market. Biofuels took a bit of a back seat when crude fell over the last month. But crude's been on a tear higher recently as well. We're over 85 bucks. So I think, you know, renewable diesel, biodiesel is not going anywhere anytime soon.
12: Yeah, I'm with you. And we've had the recent China demand, but do you also think the market's concerned a little bit about these extended weather forecasts being as dry as they are?
13: Yeah, for sure, especially considering how wet it was across much of the soy belt early in the season. Concerns about some of those shallow roots just not being able to handle some of this dryness and heat that we've had and is forecast in the future. It's gonna really take a while to see what the real ramifications of that are, but it seems to have funds pulled up at this point.
12: Crude oil helping the cotton market out or not?
13: Yeah, we rose 69 points to 81.11 today near the daily high. I think some hopes around China buying more cotton has been supporting futures as well. We'd like to see some more sales to China in that weekly report. Haven't seen much on the daily, but basically since Trump started ramping up some tensions with China earlier in the week, we haven't seen them buying any soybeans either, so that's a little concerning.
12: So the cattle market made more new lows for the move. Why can't we bottom?
13: Yeah, I think we just saw that bit of a corrective bounce, and it's a bit of a snowball between cash and futures leading the way lower. We've got those big reports on Friday, so maybe a little bit of positioning happening ahead of that, but that could be a big catalyst. And honestly, if we push lower into those Friday reports, it might be able to provide an explosive enough bounce that it kind of changes the fund's tune in terms of their positioning here recently. August fats fell just about 3.475 to 223.20 near the daily low, hit a 5-month low. August feeders fell $8, 375 to 341.175 near the daily low and hit a 6-week low.
12: Yeah. August hogs down a little, but deferreds all higher. What do you make of that market?
13: Yeah, just a little bit of consolidation on the near term. The cash market continues to work higher, but futures are in the upper end of that nearby range. August hogs fell a nickel to 101.45, but the cash market continues to post some pretty strong gains. So I think that's supporting some of those deferreds.
12: Absolutely. And we got to get above these next chart areas, though. Thanks so much, Lane Acree, economist with Pro Farmer, in with our midweek cash grain update. Nick Chola, CEO of Farmers Keeper, bucking the normal seasonal trend with basis here this year, but it generally starts to cool this time of year, right?
4: That's right, Michelle. Typically, we start seeing front month corn and soybean basis cooling off after June, July time period. Basically, the reason for that is the elevators start to buy up what they need pre-harvest so that they're not worried about taking any chances before farmers get out there in the field.
12: Yeah. And as I said, we have been kind of bucking the normal seasonal trend here, right?
4: That's true, especially in soybean markets. When we look around the river markets where we've got that competition between soybean crushers and exporters, we're seeing that basis continue to strengthen week over week. So that's been an exciting development there for any old crop that's left out there.
12: And soybeans, not many old crop bushels left. So processors are going to be scrambling to find some beans here, aren't they?
4: Correct. And they're used to this point of the year working with other commercials for those purchases. But certainly, if you're a farmer sitting on soybeans right now, or even undersold on your 2026 expected production, you've got really strong futures right now relative to the past 2 years, really, and strong basis. That looks like a good opportunity to dip your toes into the market.
12: And what about harvest bids? What do they look like?
4: Still not seeing harvest bids move too much. There are pockets or different areas of need where that's happening. Again, those are indications from a merchandiser's perspective that they still expect a healthy crop coming at harvest. So they're not getting too nervous about that yet.
12: All right. Nick Cholas, CEO of Farmers Keeper. Hey, congratulations on that new baby, too.
4: Thank you, Michelle.
12: All right. When we come back, we're going to talk with Darren Fry, Water Street Solutions. He is our guest analyst here on an explosive update in the grain trade. We'll talk about it coming up.
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12: And welcome back to AgriTalk. I'm your host, Michelle Rook. Darren Fry, CEO of Water Street Solutions, is in as our guest analyst today. Good to have you back, Darren.
24: Good to be here.
12: Well, nothing to talk about here today. In fact, it is an exciting day. I'm glad to have you back on a day when there's so much to talk about and so much to explain about why we're at this juncture. But let's just talk about new contract highs today in SRW and HRWE. We're knocking on the door of contract highs in the soybean market. And a lot of this, especially in the wheat, has to do with geopolitical risk premium being added. Can you remember a time when we've had so much geopolitical risk all at one time?
24: No, I really can. I mean, we've had those opportunities to see maybe one or two things. But it seems right now we have three or four things, whether it's our disputes with China, our war in the Middle East, what's happening in the Red Sea, but then Ukraine and Russia, man, Ukraine's turned up the heat, and this has escalated. And I really think that, you know, if you look back 6 months ago, Russia and Ukraine might have been able to get to a peace deal. But today, it's just escalation, in my opinion. I think that's where we are with Iran as well. So I just don't see any way out other than let's fight some more and let's escalate this thing even beyond where we are today. And that's what's supporting prices to a large extent.
12: Yeah, and it's supporting the energies, it's supporting the grain markets, and we'll talk about energies a little bit later in the program. But from a grain perspective, risk premium coming from geopolitical, but also weather. And that is kind of driving the corn and the soybean market too.
24: Yeah, I think the corn market and the wheat market, more weather than the soybean market. Market, good demand from China. Kind of too early to know if we're going to have a weather issue for soybeans or not. But, you know, we've seen Western Europe just kind of burn up, especially their corn crop, but even it affected their wheat a little bit. And we know that the Canadian prairies are pretty darn dry, and our spring wheat crop is pretty dry now. A lot of heat up there in the northern northwest plains. And so I think that's really supporting wheat along with the Kerch Strait being closed. And just, you know, whether it's infrastructure for Ukraine, where Russia's just bombing the tar out of Odessa and other ports, or whether it's us, you know, not us, but Ukraine shooting vessels and attacking so many as they try to flow through there, that they've shut down basically the traffic. And so that is a huge deal for wheat. I think some people are even concerned about Australia and Argentina's crop coming up with this super El Nino. So you have a little bit of everything in the wheat market, and it's broken out for higher. So, you know, funds have been short, the Chicago contract, and we'll see where they are here this next Friday. But there's just a lot of fodder to move higher in wheat.
12: Yeah, they had quite a few short positions to cover here. Even as of last Tuesday's commitment of traders report. So they've got a little powder dry there. They could work on this. It looks like we actually put in early harvest lows pretty much on all the grains around June 30th, around report time, right?
24: Well, I would say so. And that's kind of strange from the standpoint that this is such a, you know, bearish seasonal from, you know, the middle of June to the middle of October. Usually don't expect to have a rally like this unless you have some pretty outstanding bullish fundamentals. And I think that's what we're seeing with the war risk and also some weather issues around the globe. And, you know, the stocks report was, you know, not bearish, and then the acreage number wasn't. But then supply and demand in July, when we got the WASD, boy, world ending stocks got a lot tighter than a lot of us thought. So things are kind of tightening up and getting a little snug here. And now with all these other things, we're getting some support in a seasonal where we should be going down.
12: Yeah. You mentioned it, but how unusual is a rally like this for this time of year, especially on corn? Because the seasonals are usually working against us, aren't they?
24: Yeah. I mean, a lot of times you'll see a market maybe go down into the middle of August and then have an early, you know, fall low, something like that. But this started, you know, a month earlier than that. So this is very abnormal. I'd say it's a 1 in 10, 1 in 15 year event. I mean, you just don't see it. You might see a recovery prior to harvest, but not right after the June report.
12: It feels like 2020 a little bit to me. Is your gut telling you that or not?
24: It feels a little like that in a few ways. I think maybe, you know, farmers have sold a lot of beans that, in at 1150 area, you know, it was profitable. They didn't want to let that get away. There were some reasons to be fearful with our relationship with China, but also, you know, just the fact that, you know, how hard is it to herd a bean crop? It's pretty hard. And Brazil had a big crop, so 1150 is a decent price. Let's sell it. But now with this risk of the petroleum side going up, the bean oil is tied to that, renewable energy, the tariff on beef tallow. I mean, there's so many things that are making beans a little bit more friendly. And so now beans have elevated themselves without the natural seller maybe in the market, because a lot of selling was done, you know, 80, 90 cents ago.
12: Do you get the sense that China is going to get concerned enough about our supplies? If it continues to stay dry and you start August dry, does China come in and start buying on maybe some concerns about that?
24: You know, they could. You know, I think they do need corn and maybe even some wheat purchases, but we haven't seen that. And obviously, they've kind of not hit the beans real hard this week yet. Maybe that's just because of some of the spats that's going back and forth. But I do think they'll continue to buy, and I'm looking for them to buy corn at some point. I've heard rumblings, 5 to 10 million metric tons. I don't know if that's true or not. Those are just rumors. But, you know, if they buy any corn and we find out the yield isn't 185 or 183, but it's 180, you got a scenario that's pretty bullish here as we enter, you know, the harvest period.
12: Well, for them to be in buying in July, our soybeans, people have said to me, that's just the old seasonal pattern. That's what they used to do. That was their normal buying pattern. But it does seem like it's a little early. Is it possible there's something going on in China that we don't know about?
24: Well, you know, President Xi's supposed to come here in September, and so maybe the buying has started a little bit earlier, but I don't know if there's something going on inside of China or not. You can't trust the data and the information coming out of there.
12: No.
24: So it could be that they need this stuff a little bit more than what we expected, but over just soybeans. And, you know, they promised as part of that $17 billion additional package, that can be a lot of things. That can be meats and, you know, other products within the ag sector. But I'd sure like to see them purchase some corn. We just haven't seen them do that yet.
12: I'm going to be watching their prices, because in 2020, that was the telltale sign that there was a problem. There's corn and beans. Those prices started taking off, and you could tell they needed our grains. Do you think this is the start of a bigger bull market?
24: You know, I think it has the makings of that. I think what we need to really see happen to really push this market higher would be the weather to turn pretty negative here as we go through August. From a grain fill standpoint, from an overnight low standpoint, you know, these overnight lows have been pretty hot. We've seen a lot of 70s and 75 degree overnight lows. So if we would see that press forward and see this crop get, you know, maybe in decline a small bit, taper back a little bit, along with the demand we're seeing, and then war continues to rage on, I really think we got the makings of a much higher market here.
12: You have an agronomy background. Are we cutting yields on corn, do you think?
24: I don't think we're cutting them a lot yet, but we did have, you know, a lot of wet weather in the east that put us into, you know, disease pressure and shallow roots and some of those things. And that could, you know, denitrification as well, that could rear its ugly head here as we get into grain fill and start really taxing that plant. But I think the big thing we got to watch is overnight lows. That is a hard one to define. You can go out and do all the crop checks you want. You really can't tell what the plant lost with overnight lows being high, 75, 78 degrees. Those are horrible for any of the crops, but let alone the grasses. And so we come in here to harvest, you think you got 250 bushel corn, and it's 220, and that's because overnight temperatures were just too hot.
12: We are very hot and dry over in the west northwestern corn belt. Does the market care about us over here?
24: Well, you know, we care about you. I mean, there's more corn grown in the Western Corn Belt than the Eastern. But the problem is the market does not believe that we can hurt the corn crop. And so the one thing that we've missed the last several years, we've been dry in the West, is we haven't had any of this searing heat. And we've been hot this year. This, by far, is a hotter year than anything we've seen, maybe going back to 2012. And so heat is a problem for these hybrids. Not dryness. We've bred a lot of drought tolerance into them. They can withstand a lot. We've seen that the last few years when we cried wolf and then we had, you know, 260 bushel corn in a field that we thought was going to be 210. But we haven't dealt with this type of heat, and that heat could continue as we get more into August.
12: Well, we did have some heat last year. Remember the overly tight tassel wrap discussion? Those nighttime temperatures, that was the big key, wasn't it?
24: Yeah, that was only, though, maybe a week or so, and that wasn't during grain fill. That was early on that did that. I mean, this will really pressure the ability for the plant to fill its grain if we keep these temperatures hot from here till Labor Day.
12: All right. We'll talk about, I want to talk about wheat at some point in time in terms of, are we impacting spring wheat yields? And we'll talk about crude oil and the explosiveness of that market coming up with Darren Fry, Water Street Solutions.
0: We asked parents who adopted teens to share their journey.
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12: 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This September, corn up 9 1/4, 462, D's up 9 1/2, 484 3/4. August soybeans 13 1/2 higher, 1233. November up 16 1/4, 1239. Soybean meal for August up 490 at 331.60 with oil up 118 at 75.48. SRW wheat for September up 27 3/4 at 706 3/4, a new contract high. SEP HRW wheat also a new contract high up 30 1/2 at 763 1/2 with spring wheat up 24 3/4, 729. D's cotton up 69 at 81.11. August live cattle futures down 347 1/2 at 223.20. And the September feeders were down 877 1/2 at 336.20 with August hogs down a nickel 101.45. For more information, go to ProFarmer.com.
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9: 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I'm Michelle Rook, host of AgriTalk, and we're joined today by Darren Freiwater, Street Solutions CEO. And Darren, before the break, we were talking about the markets, grain markets, adding weather premium, and if yields are being impacted by the weather that we've had. So you said soybeans, it's too early. Corn maybe is starting to see some yield loss, but not a lot. What about spring wheat? We've had 100 degree temperatures up in the northern plains, and that crop looks like it's going backwards in a hurry, 5% lower crop rating this week.
10: Yeah, you saw it in the crop conditions. I've talked to a lot of producers. I've talked to people that work with a lot of elevators up in the spring wheat area, and I do think the crop's going backwards. It's being hurt. And I do think corn will be hurt, but it's going to come down to what these overnight temperatures, these lows are. But certainly, we have plenty of moisture in a lot of areas, but it's the heat that can get us. And that's what's different this year, is we're pretty darn hot.
9: Yeah. No, I agree with you what you said before the break about that. The technology, the genetics, we were just kind of more bulletproof in corn with yield than we used to be. And the market kind of knows that now. So we continue to kind of trade that way. It was kind of prove me, if you will. What about the soybeans, though, as far as you said, it's too early for soybeans to be hurt here by heat and dryness. It's awful dry over in the northwestern Corn Belt. If we continue to stay dry here for the next week or so, and you come in Sunday night or the first part of August, and you don't have any rain, could you actually see $13 beans pretty quickly?
10: I think so. We're only about 60 cents away from that, and that could happen obviously in a day, but certainly in a half a week, a few days of trading, we could be there. I think what's really bullish soybeans is how much we're crushing, how fast the bean oil is disappearing. We know that this energy issue is a big deal. You know, crude's starting to move higher, but the products have been leading the way. And renewable diesel, biodiesel products, obviously the higher diesel refined, the distillates go, hey, it's going to help that market. And President Trump issuing that tariff that took effect today with beef tallow is a big deal. And
9: on
10: so
9: Brazil.
10: On Brazil, yes. And that improves how much either canola oil or bean oil we use for feedstock.
9: Absolutely.
10: And so it's a huge deal. And so I cannot underestimate the bullishness that that is. And that is alone, without weather, without China buying, we could see beans go higher.
9: Add the RVO levels being 60% yep. higher than they were a year ago on top of that. It all comes together. So you're saying there's a chance.
10: There is a chance. And yeah. we got to, things are pretty tight on the balance sheet, and we got to grow a big crop.
9: Yeah.
10: That's a 183 and a 53. On beans and a 183 on corn. And but what if we don't quite grow that? You know, then you're looking at some shortages that we weren't counting on.
9: Okay. And we got a tick, a quarter cent from, I think, the contract high from 2022 today, which was at, what, 1241?
10: 1241, yeah.
9: Yep. Okay, so we're within shouting distance of taking that out. What about the wheat market now that it's gotten above these contract high areas or made new contract highs? Where do we project to there, do you think?
10: Well, I think Chicago wheat I'm looking at, but all of them, Kansas City, Minneapolis hasn't performed as well, but I think it will. Chicago wheat, another 50 to 75 cents, I think, is what it's got in it before we kind of stall out. And you know, I'm kind of surprised we weren't limit up today, but the longer this goes where it just grinds and grinds, I mean, 27 cent, hardly a grind, but, you know, we're moving. But once you go limit up, you know, you're kind of coming to the end, that last gasp. And we haven't done that yet. And so I like wheat for higher, and I think it's got more meat on the bone here.
9: Yeah, and funds are still short, like we said, in SRW wheat, so they could push this thing. What about the corn market? While soybeans and wheat have made new calendar year highs or new highs for the year, corn has not done that yet.
10: Right.
9: Do you think we can if wheat and soybeans continue to move higher?
10: Yes, I do. You know, we do a lot of quantitative work, and corn has been the weakest quantitatively. As we look at the COT report, how the structure of that is, soybeans have been the leader, wheat is second, corn is last, and corn's performance shows that. It's the last one to break out. It hasn't broken out. But there's such a correlation in these feed grains, in what soybeans and corn do together, it's not going to go down as these others go up. It will come along. And it has a 90% correlation to crude oil. So if crude oil goes higher, corn is going to come higher.
9: What is the correlation between crude oil and cotton?
10: Crude oil and cotton is very high, too, because of its competition to polyester. It's about 87, I think, is the correlation, 87%. So crude oil goes down, cotton goes down. Cotton goes up, crude oil's got to lead it.
9: So let's talk about crude oil now. We've never had three different areas of the globe that have been constricted in terms of global energy shipments and movement. How explosive could this thing get?
10: I think it's very explosive, but I've thought that for 3 or 4 months, and I haven't been proven right yet.
9: Right. Why the disconnect, Darren? Why do we not recognize this in the market?
10: Well, I think for myself, I underestimated the ability of the president to do good on social media to get people understanding the crude oil market's not going to get away from us. I think there has been, influence on the speculators, too, because they got bearish and they got big short positions. They got out of their long positions. They had faith that he wasn't going to let the crude oil market get away, and that has happened. I think the second thing that happened was we've drawn down Cushing. We kept releasing out of the Strategic Petroleum Reserve, and Cushing is at pipeline. I mean, you can't go anymore. He can continue to release out of the Strategic Petroleum Reserve, but at some point, if you draw that down too much, those caves won't be able to be refilled. You will not have the pressure. You'll lose that. And so there is more to go. You can drain them to zero if you want. You just won't be able to reuse those. And so I don't know how far the administration is willing to go to keep crude under wraps. But here's the thing. The product is on fire. We've seen heating oil and the RBOB lead us higher. We know the distillates are the problem. We don't have enough refineries around the world. And Ukraine has been effective at getting very deep into Russia and blowing up all types of oil facilities and refineries. So they've killed some of those refining capabilities of Russia. I've heard up to 40%. I've heard some people say it's 60%. And so that is why we got a problem here. And I don't think you can do anything to necessarily stop the product from going higher unless President Trump would ban exports. We export a lot of diesel each day, and we export a lot of gasoline. I think it's like 900,000 barrels of gasoline per day and 1.3 million of diesel. And if he would ban that, well, then you'd keep a lid on this. But then, of course, that would spike prices around the globe. many countries don't have any refinery, you know, refiners and ability to do anything with crude other than buy the products from places like us or Russia. And so it's a big deal here if we see these products move higher and crude goes with it.
9: Yeah. And everybody really puts their stock into crude oil and Brent crude. Now we're back above $90 a barrel. Goldman Sachs has warned we could get potentially up to $120. But it's really the products that are at most risk here and danger, right?
10: That's right. I mean, you can't use crude oil. It's just like we don't use soybeans. We crush them. We use the bean meal and the bean oil. And it's the same thing with crude. We crack it and the crack spreads are worth more than the whole barrel of oil now. I mean, it's crazy. But I really think that if we get up to these levels like 115, 120, and you break out, I mean, my targets on crude is 192. And a lot of people say, oh, it'll never go to 192. You'll crash the economy. Yep, you probably will crash the economy. But I'm not sure you're going to be able to stop it if we get above 127. It's much like what silver did last fall when it got above 51 bucks. It took it a while to get 75 or 80, but boy, when it went to 120, it just blew the lid off things. And and that could happen in crude, Michelle. So I think there's a lot of risk here to be too short corn, too short beans, and find out, you know, corn's trading 650 or 7 because crude oil went to 150. And I think producers, if they've sold a lot of grain, need to have some calls or lottery tickets in place. Just because if crude goes up, there's no way corn's going down. There's too high of a correlation there.
9: And fertilizer's not going to go down either then.
10: Your input costs, the stagflation thing that's killing farmers, is just going to get worse. You're right. Fertilizer's going to go sky high. Now, I don't think it'll stay there. I mean, it'll kill the economy. Crude oil will not stay there. It'll come back down. So will everything else. But our inputs will drop slower than what the crude oil or what maybe the price of our grains drop. You know, they'll just take a while to adjust.
9: Yeah, I hear you. Okay, so the last thing I want to ask you about is cattle. We had a bounce on Monday, but today we made new lows for the move. We took out last week's lows. You know, why can't we bottom the market?
10: Well, we got an important report on Friday. There's a lot of people out of position, you know, for a couple years now. You know, the cash market's been strong, no need to hedge. People that did hedge were out a lot of money by hedging. And so I think there's been somewhat of a complacency there. But now things are rolling over, right? And it's kind of weird because normally when there's war escalating, cattle are supported. But this is a very old trend, you know, 5.5, 6 years, the monthly trend's been up. So it's in trouble. Rallies are selling, no question about it, unless we get something on this report Friday that really turns the market. I do think we'll get a bounce. There'll be a bounce to sell. It just wasn't in the cards today.
9: Yeah. We got to get the funds to quit liquidating, though, and cash and cutouts to stabilize. Hey, Darren, always appreciate you. Thanks for coming
10: on. Thank you. Thanks for having
9: me. Darren Fry with Water Street Solutions. When we come back, we are going to talk disaster programs and more with USDA Undersecretary Richard Fordyce. That's coming up next on AgriTalk.
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27: Good to see you, Michelle. Always good to have a chance to visit.
9: Yeah, and you have an update today on SDRP, Supplemental Disaster Relief Program payments, both one and two?
27: Yes. Yeah. So, the Supplemental Disaster Relief Program really had a lot of facets to it. It was, stage one was for folks that were insured, and we were able to, supplement that indemnity just a little bit. Stage two were folks that were underinsured, non-insured, and we were able to help in that respect. But both one and two also had a quality loss component to that program. And so we rolled out the quality loss as we were doing that, and subsequent days and weeks, We continue to get feedback from folks that were trying to participate from a quality loss standpoint. And, you know, we probably hadn't done enough related to all the crops that are included in the SDRP program, you know, or what could be potential losses in quality. So we went back to the drawing board. We kind of rethought through how do we address quality loss. And I think the work that the folks, you know, here in Washington at headquarters in FSA, and then we also had some experts around the country helped weigh in on that and how could we address and better serve American agriculture related to that that program and related to quality loss.
9: So you've simplified the process, and you have an application deadline coming up here in a few weeks.
27: So SDRP and SDRP2 has a sign-up deadline of August 12th. Now, if you're thinking that as a producer, gosh, I might have quality loss issues, you can contact the local FSA office. If they can't get to you by August 12th, they put you on what is called a register. That register basically says, you contacted the office before the deadline. We will work through your quality loss, you know, and help you, you know, get through that process and get that application finished.
9: So you help them to determine if they're even eligible for a payment.
27: Yeah, we will. And again, Michelle, as you can imagine, you know, we've got blueberries, we got apples, we have rice, we've got soybeans, we've got popcorn. In different parts of the country, different issues. SDRP 1 and 2 are just for 23 and 24 losses due to adverse weather. So, you know, if it was a 23 crop, it's also going to be, I guess, a little harder for the producer to remember, did I have quality issues in 2023? Because we're going back to 23 and 24 for these quality losses.
9: Yeah. All right. So disaster events, 23, 24. The program, is it nearing the end of its life cycle here?
27: It is. So this will be the end, August the 12th. You know, it's been a big program. It was $16 billion total. You know, we've probably got out the door 70% of that or so. You know, still kind of holding that little bit left for these disaster, for these quality issues. So again, encourage folks, think back to 23 and 24. If you got a discount, if you had quality issues, go see FSA. It's highly likely if you had quality issues that we'll be able to help you.
9: Great. Any update on specialty crop payments?
27: Yeah. So, assistance for specialty crop farmers, that sign up deadline is coming to an end here very soon. August the 7th is the sign up deadline for assistance for specialty crop farmers. This is the program that we're paying by the acre, different tiered payment rates. And it is the sister program to the Farmer Bridge Assistance, where we were paying Title I, you know, typically row crops, in the Farmer Bridge Assistance. Assistance for specialty crop farmers is just for specialty crop farmers, but it is the program that has followed Farmer Bridge Assistance. It's very similar. It's based on 2025 acres, folks that have done an acreage report. And we will do a payment by acre depending on that crop and where that crop falls into essentially four tiers.
9: Yeah. Now, with the $10 billion request for supplemental economic assistance for row crops and specialty crops grouped together, what formula is USDA going to use to guarantee that specialty crop producers receive an equitable share reflecting their capital exposure?
27: You know, I think we'll have to wait and see what comes out, right? What's coming out of Congress? You know, I've heard, you know, the president's number. You know, there's other members on Congress that have had a number. You know, I guess, and I've told people, they've asked me this, other people have asked me this as well. You know, from our seat here at USDA, we'll wait and see what Congress is able to get over the finish line. You know, we do it because we've done it dozens and dozens of times. Congress will propose something, they'll pass something, the president will sign it, it comes to USDA. You know, FSA in this case, probably in this case, stands ready to implement whatever Congress is going to send our way.
9: Yeah. And I know Secretary Rollins testified about that in front of the Appropriations Committee, I think even yesterday. When you look at the majority of the $1.1 billion for disaster assistance, like in Florida. Are there any other crops that are going to be eligible that you anticipate?
27: Well, see, that's from our understanding, that's focused on Florida. We've got freeze issues in Pennsylvania, in Virginia, West Virginia, New York, that may require another piece of legislation to support that as well.
9: Okay. And as I said, Secretary Rollins talking about the $11 billion in aid yesterday, how do you anticipate those payments will be calculated for row crop?
27: You know, again, I would say let's see what the package looks like that comes from Congress. Obviously, they're going to have a bite at the apple. They're going to have some of their provisions, I think, in that legislation. Obviously, we'll work with them. We'll work with the White House. We will get the right program out once we see what it is.
9: And finally, yesterday, USDA restoring the 5% prevented plant buy-up option for producers. How important was that?
27: It was huge. You know, we've got a big swath of the country that actually purchase. They pay premium to have that additional 5% top up. Happy to have the ability to get that reinstated. It's good news for folks in certain parts of the country.
9: Okay, USDA Undersecretary Richard Fordyce. Join us back here.
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20: Here's a look at your forecast. Cloudy skies with a few peaks of sun this afternoon with a slight chance for showers. Highs level off around 78. Partly cloudy tonight. Lows dip down to about 62. Slight chance for showers.

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0: Is that a kazoo? Bro, the Replacements do not have any kazoo solos in any of their songs. Bro, that face I was making, that's the face people make right before they have explosive diarrhea. Bro, I accept your boycott. That was ass. That was terrible. That's your A? That was your A. That's the one you're proud of. My God, Dino. There were two things that made me not like my favorite band. One, when Westerberg screwed me. Two, you. Westerberg and I made up. Dino, I'm afraid this is the end of the line between you and I. All you had to do, Dino, well, was nothing. All you had to do was not make horrible covers of my favorite band's best songs. You'd still be in the jungle. Now you can go find Eric in Orlando, take your kazoo with you, and go play your music for Eric in Orlando, the two of you with your boycotts. Go find him. Go kazoo your ass off to him. Dude, that was terrible, Dino. Dino, you...
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0: 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How or when did you discover the LT Hammer audio? Avi, can you help me with that?
1: Hey, Jim.
0: Hey, Avi. Thanks for not F-bombing today.
1: One day at a time.
0: One short at a time.
1: Just, get through that hour, then the next hour, then the next.
0: And you made it, and you're fine. What about the LT Hammer audio? How did we find that?
1: So, back in... Okay, so we originally had that old school buzzer. Used that for years. That was grandfathered in. Brian found it somewhere. And then one day you told a story about cold calls, like they sales calls. Somebody would call to sell you something.
0: Telemarketers would call me at night.
1: Yeah, this used to be a thing when people had phones in their houses and they'd call in the middle of the night or during dinner, and then you would hear the call, and then you would just...
0: I would hit them with a live manual buzzer.
1: People think like, oh, that's engineered in some way. No, that was that you did that like during a show, and it was pretty impressive. That was a young Jim Rome. Anyway,
0: what do you mean? I can still do that. Close.
1: So then we did a take about LaDainian Tomlinson. He did this song for called the LT Glide. And there was a part of it.
2: That's not a good call. That's not a good call.
1: We're allowed to play this because I guess this is
2: you don't
1: my
2: like
1: father's
2: call.
1: Alarm,
2: I don't
1: so
2: like
1: we're good.
2: Call. Not a very good call.
1: And then we decided, actually it was a clone, just like out of the blue, just recommended, hey, why don't you guys marry the two, and that's what we have now, the manual buzzer.
2: That's not a good call. No.
0: Great job, Alvin.
1: So that
0: great
1: was back,
0: description.
2: I don't like
1: that. That was back in 2010.
2: Not a very good call.
0: 2010. You know what's really strange? I don't know that LT and I or us have ever had this conversation. Have we?
1: No.
0: I don't think he's ever come on, and I don't even know that he knows that we've been using this. He might want royalties or something, but I don't think we've ever discussed it. But that's where that came from.
1: Yeah, I think he buried it, and then it just kind of surfaced on YouTube.
0: We kept it alive. He buried it, but we dug it up.
1: We dug it up.
0: Did. All
1: Thanks,
0: right.
1: Jim.
0: Great job. Thank you. B. Steiny, 42, Van Smack. Did you hit up the pickleball courts on vacation in Eagle River? They are sweet. No. No, I did not. But you know what's really interesting? Jano and Logan both shipped their bats. They both shipped their golf clubs.
3: Logan Lowe.
0: They both were not going to not play. Logan played 27 one day with Woody. Jano went to the driving range to practice. Jano's late to golf, and she takes lessons, and she's got a weekly foursome with her girls, and then she'll go to the driving range. And if she doesn't get it in, she gets kind of weird, like, I'm falling behind. They both shipped their clubs. I don't play. Don't really have any interest in playing at this point, and probably, and now they're really trying to drag me in. Now they're all about it because they love it. They love it. And Logan's a pretty solid stick. And Janet's good. Janet's a good athlete. Janet was always a great athlete. Janet, I used to say, she went to the LBC, which is an extremely athletic school, and she ran track. And she played volleyball. And I used to watch Janet. She would pick up a golf club maybe once or twice a year. And was never really long, but straight. Like, she's that kind of an athlete. So, no, we didn't play pickleball, but they went hard on the golf course. And then you got your, quote, water sports. Jimmy, do Jake and Logan watch or listen to the show religiously? If by religiously you mean never, ever, for any reason, then yes. PJ and Denver. No. Logan had never seen the show until we debuted on YouTube. And then he said that he became a distinguished clone. I said, who's paying for that, kid? 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
1: Good evening. Welcome to BetMGM Tonight. He is Gabe Ramirez. I am Kate Constable. We are in tonight for Pat and Brad. Next 5 hours, you get to hear from Gabe and I as we touch on the biggest topics in sports right now. You can listen live on

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0: Here's a look at your forecast. Slight chance for showers this afternoon. Otherwise, mainly cloudy skies expect. High temperatures reach up to 78. Lows dip down to about 62. Tonight, partly cloudy. Slight chance for showers. Tomorrow, highs around 79. A blend of clouds and sun. Storms likely Friday. Highs around 74. 89, partly cloudy Saturday. I'm staff meteorologist Derek Height. Right now, 73.
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3: 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Gabe, we are both located in Chicago, and there has been quite a bit of talk about stadiums in Chicago over the last, 6 months or so with the Bears. There's nothing new figured out here for the Chicago Bears and where they might be playing, future games down the road. But there is a lot figured out for the Kansas City Chiefs, and the renderings for their new stadium came out today. And not going to lie, they look pretty sweet.
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0: Here's a look at your forecast.
1: Lows around 62 tonight under partly cloudy skies. Partly cloudy tomorrow. Slight chance for showers. Daytime highs approaching 79. Cloudy skies expected tomorrow night. Chance of rain showers. Lows dip down to about 63. High temperatures reach up to 74 Friday, with thunderstorms likely. 89, mainly sunny, Saturday. I'm staff meteorologist Derek Height. Right now, 75.
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